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3: And the Bible says, and ye shall hear of wars and rumors of wars. See that ye be not troubled, for all these things must come to pass. But the end is not. For nation shall rise against nation, and kingdom against kingdom. And there shall be famines and pestilence and earthquakes in divers places. And except those

The National Weather Service in New Orleans has issued a flash flood warning for southeastern Hancock County in southern Mississippi until 10:30 p.m. Central Daylight Time. At 7:34 p.m. Central Daylight Time, Doppler radar indicated thunderstorms producing heavy rain across the warned area. Between 2 and 3 inches of rain have fallen. Additional rainfall amounts of 1 to 2 inches are possible in the warned area. Flash flooding is ongoing or expected to begin shortly. Hazard: flash flooding caused by thunderstorms. Source: radar indicated. Impact: flash flooding of small creeks and streams, urban areas, highways, streets, and underpasses, as well as other poor drainage and low-lying areas. Some locations that will experience flash flooding include Bay St. Louis, Waveland, and Shoreline Park. Turn around. Don't drown when encountering flooded roads. Most flood deaths occur in vehicles. Be aware of your surroundings and do not drive on flooded roads. Please report observed flooding to local emergency services or law enforcement and request they pass this information to the National Weather Service when you can do so safely. Repeating, a flash flood warning has been issued until 10:30 p.m. Central Daylight Time for the following county: Hancock, Mississippi,

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1: Righteous and perfect are you in all your ways. 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

0: yes, you are, Jesus. 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Yes, Jesus. You see, the righteous run it and they are saved when we call them. Jesus. Come on, why are we doing it? Sing it like this.
1: He's my rock.
0: Yes, sir. What else? What else?
1: He's my
0: yes, you are. He is my deliverer.

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Hallelujah.

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0: 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Breathe it in.
1: This is the air.
0: Come on, he's given us the Ruach breath, the creative breath of God, as he did Adam in Genesis. He,
1: this is the
0: Jesus. Come on, just breathe in now. Breathe in the air that he's given.

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1: This is the air I breathe.
0: Come on, come on, sing it in this sanctuary. Come on, sing it.
1: This is the air I breathe.
0: Yes, Lord. Come on, say it again.
1: This is the air I breathe.
0: Glory. 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
1: Mr. Danny Visneskis, we dedicate this one to you. How many?

Beyonce, man should live by music alone, but by every word that proceedeth out of the mouth of God. 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

0: your help, Lord. I need your help, Lord. I need your help, Lord. 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Yes, God.
1: Don't wait till the battle is over. You can shout right now.

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But the last time I calculated, all is greater than many. So even though many are the afflictions of the righteous, God shall deliver us out of them. Talk back to me, somebody.

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Tell them, but it's my turn. Tell somebody, it's my turn. I'm gonna get a blessing. The presence of the Lord. The presence of the Lord is here. Some of y'all don't believe that you can get a blessing in the presence of the Lord. But is there anybody who just knows that when the praises go up, the power comes down? Whatever you stand in need of, it's in the presence of the Lord. Hallelujah. Take your seats tonight. But I feel his presence. Okay, y'all stop doing that because y'all gonna make me want to shout up in here. Oh. Hey, glory, glory. Hallelujah. What you shouting about? Why are you shouting? What are you shouting about? What are you shouting about? What has God done?

Jesus. And everything is done for me. I've got to praise him. I've got to give him the glory. Some of y'all just stand here looking like you're confused and you don't know what's going on, but you can't see what the power of the Lord is doing right now through your praise.

this thing called happiness that we seek as we go on our way, day after day, week after week, month after month, year after year. Let me get in your ear and let you realize that all you really need to do is take time and slow down. Cause happiness is all around. But not in these materialistic things that you seek. It's the simple things like a dimple on a newborn's cheek.

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One, two, three, say. 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

0: 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Yes, Jesus. You see, the righteous run it and they are saved when we call them. Jesus. Come on, why are we doing it? Sing it like this. Yes, sir. What else? What else?
1: He is my
0: yes, you are. He is my deliverer.
1: He
0: come on.
1: My

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But the last time I calculated, all is greater than many. 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

somebody and tell her right now. 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The presence of the Lord. The presence of the Lord is here. Some of y'all don't believe that you can get a blessing in the presence of the Lord. But is there anybody who just knows that when the praises go up, the power comes down? 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What you shouting about? Why are you shouting? What are you shouting about? What are you shouting about? What has God done?

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And everything is done for me. 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I've got to give him the glory. Some of y'all just stand here looking like you're confused and you don't know what's going on, but you can't see what the power of the Lord is doing right now through your praise.

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is this thing called happiness that we seek as we go on our way, day after day, week after week, month after month, year after year. Let me get in your ear and let you realize that all you really need to do is take time and slow down. Cause happiness is all around, but not in these materialistic things that you seek. It's the simple things like a dimple on a newborn's cheek. Oh, can you feel me?

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One, two, three, say. You might as well go ahead and get your dance on.

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Some of y'all been praying about some blessings out there.

And the Bible says, and ye shall hear of wars and rumors of wars. See that ye be not troubled, for all these things must come to pass, but the end is not. For nation shall rise against nation, and kingdom against kingdom, and there shall be famines and pestilence and earthquakes in divers places, and except

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1: The Lord is great.
0: And he's greatly to be praised.
1: Greatly to be praised.
0: Come on, say it again. Sing unto

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1: Brothers and sisters, I'm feeling real good because it ain't over.

0: tonight and witnessing this live recording session, I want you to remember that we did it all in the name of Jesus. 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
1: 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You'll experience the anointed and powerful teachings of Pastor George Dix, Jr. We believe your life will be changed and you will soar into the next dimension God has for you. My husband, Pastor George Dix, Jr., and I, along with the partners of Passage Family Church, encourage you to fly high. I'm Lady Michelle.
2: Join me, if you will, by holding the Kingdom Constitution up. Make this faith confession. And I want you to know the devil don't like the fact you came to church. And he sure doesn't like the fact that you have your Kingdom Constitution today. I want you just to look around and see the Kingdom Constitution. Just look around. Just look around. The devil doesn't like that picture. But make this faith confession over your life with me in preparation to receive the word. I hear the word. I believe the word. I receive the word. I will never be the same again. I am forever changed by the word. Please, somebody say the word of God. Join me now, if you will, in the gospel according to St. John chapter 1. We're going to begin reading at verse 35. And I want you to be prepared to read with me through verse 42. That is St. John in the New Testament, chapter 1, verse 35 through verse 42. And while you're finding it, I want to remind you that the Bible says the grass withers and the flowers fade, but the word of our God shall stand how long? Forever, forever, forever. The passage that we are about to read, I want to give you a brief background on it. Day after day, John the Baptist was in the wilderness baptizing or performing water baptisms and preaching unto his disciples. John the Baptist was in the wilderness outside of Jerusalem baptizing his disciples, those who were following him. And he was saying that there was one greater. This is the backdrop to what we're about to read. He was telling them that there is one greater than himself who's going to come and baptize them, but not with water, but with the Holy Spirit, with the Holy Ghost, and that he was the Lamb of God, the Messiah. And John specifically tells them that Jesus is coming to take away their sins and again to baptize them in the Holy Ghost. In our anchor passage today in John chapter 1, verse 35, remember John the Baptist was baptizing day after day. Again, the next day after John stood and two of his disciples, and looking upon Jesus as he walked, in other words, Jesus was walking by, he said, "Behold the Lamb of God." And the two disciples heard him speak, and they followed Jesus. Then Jesus turned and saw them following and said unto them, "What seek ye? What are you looking for?" They said unto him, "Rabbi, where dwellest thou? Where do you live? Where do you live?" He said unto them, "Come and see." They came and saw where he dwelt or where he lived and abode, meaning where he stayed and fellowshipped. Or rather, and they abode. They stayed and they fellowshipped with him that day. For it was about the 10th hour. That's 4 o'clock in the afternoon, because on the Jewish clock it starts, the day starts at 6 a.m. in the morning. So it's about the 10th hour is 4 a.m. in the afternoon, 4 p.m. One of the two of which heard John speak and followed him was Andrew, Simon Peter's brother. He, Andrew, first findeth his own brother. He went and found his brother Simon and said unto him, we have found the Messiah, or the Messiah, which is being interpreted the Christ. In our final verse, I just want to read the first part. And he brought him to Jesus. Can you see the picture in your mind of where we're going here? He brought him to Jesus. John the Baptist is baptizing folk out in the wilderness. Jesus walks by. Two of the disciples of John sees Jesus. John says, behold, the Lamb of God, announcing who it was. They say it's the Messiah. Andrew runs and gets his brother, Peter. And if we read further down in the text, we'll see where Philip went and got his friend, Nathaniel. But our final verse here says, it says, and he brought him to Jesus. My topic today, my title is I Came Out. You came out. But what about our brother? I came out. Part two. I came out. You came out. But what about our brother? Please bow your heads. Father, we thank you today for your love, your goodness, and your mercy. Father, we cannot do this of ourselves. We desire, God, to please you in whatever we say. So, Father, we ask you to anoint the tongue of this, your messenger. We ask you, God, to anoint the ears of these, your hearers, that we might all walk out of this place and wherever we might be, forever changed, never to be the same again. In Jesus' matchless name, we ask, and everybody said amen. Please be seated in the precious sight of a holy God. Again, my topic is I came out, you came out, but what about our brother? What about our brother? In my previous message series that was paused after part one for Mother's Day last Sunday, we saw that on the day of Jesus' resurrection, he took off his grave clothes. Today is part two. He took off his grave clothes, which remember, please, symbolically represented the bondage and the sin of the world. He was in the tomb, Jesus was. And he took off his grave clothes, which symbolically represented the bondage and the sin of the world, the sin which Jesus had humbly taken on at the cross on our behalf. He had done no sin, but on the cross, he took on the weight of the sin of the world. But when he was in the tomb on that third day, the Bible declares that he took off those grave clothes, which represented the sin of the world, and he came out of the tomb. Please, somebody say, he came out. He came out of the tomb. What is significant, church, and what is noteworthy about this is his coming out of the tomb represents victory over sin. It represents victory over death or the grave, death, hell, and the grave. In 1 Corinthians chapter 15, verse 54, the Apostle Paul, speaking to the church at Corinth, he says something mighty powerful. He said, death is swallowed up in victory. He goes on to say, oh, death, where is thy sting? Oh, grave, where now is your victory? In verse 57, he says, but thanks be to God, which giveth us the victory through our Lord Jesus Christ. Can somebody bless God for that? We have the victory through our Lord Jesus Christ, that is, through his resurrection. Secondly, Jesus' coming out of the tomb represented freedom. Freedom from the curse of the law. And I'll unpack that in just a moment. But thirdly, let me add that Jesus' coming out of the tomb represented the first ever availability of spiritual life since Adam and Eve. When Jesus came out of the tomb, it represented a season then, or a time, which reflected spiritual life that had been absent since the availability, or since spiritual life that was enjoyed by Adam and Eve. Not merely physical life or activity of our limbs, but spiritual life and power. Jesus is coming out of the tomb, represented in spiritual life and power to everyone who would place their faith in him and believe in the death, the burial, and resurrection. His death, his burial, and resurrection, and all that it means. Remember the very day of his resurrection. It's according to the gospel, according to St. Matthew and in St. John. Jesus said, "All power is given unto me in heaven and in earth." Then, watch this closely. The day that he got up out of the grave, he said, "All power is given unto me in heaven and in earth." The Father had delegated all power and authority to his Son's hand. All power is given unto me. And on that, and after he said that, then after that, according to John chapter 20, he said this, or rather the Bible said that he breathed on his disciples and said unto them, "Receive ye the Holy Ghost." That's in John chapter 20, verse 22. He got up out of the grave declaring, "All power is given unto me in heaven and in earth." And then he told his disciples, or rather than he breathed on his disciples and said unto them, "Receive ye the Holy Ghost." Now I want you to realize that Pentecost had not yet come. The Holy Spirit has always been in the earth. The Holy Spirit has always been existent, but it has not indwelt on a permanent basis man. Why? Because Jesus had not died and gotten the victory. But now that Jesus had gotten up out of the grave, he breathes on his disciples, but I want you to know that this was not the inaugural arrival of the Holy Spirit to permanently indwell us. This was really an impartation of life. In other words, Jesus was imparting life unto them, spiritual life, eternal life. He was giving that unto them, which could only have occurred again after the resurrection. I want to slow down and make sure you understand what I just said. When Jesus breathed on them in John chapter 20, verse 22, and he said, "Receive ye the Holy Ghost," he was not talking of the baptism of the Holy Spirit. He was simply saying that you have given, you have followed me, you have placed your faith in me, but until I went to the grave and came back and had power in my hand, you could not truly have received spiritual life. Because I paid for that with my blood at Calvary, and I got up with it on resurrection morning. Then after Jesus had breathed on his disciples, listen closely, in Acts chapter 1, verse 4, it says that he commanded them that they should not depart from Jerusalem. He said, but wait for what he called the promise of the Father, which in John chapter 14, verse 26 tells us is the Comforter. It is the Holy Spirit. In the Amplified Bible, he calls it the Comforter, but also the Strengthener, the Advocate, the Helper. He calls him the Paraclete, the one who stands alongside. So he said, don't you go nowhere now until the promise of the Father, meaning until you be endued with power from on high. That's in Luke chapter 24, verse 49. He breathed on them. And they were essentially following him as believers, but they did not yet have spiritual life. Their spirit man had not been quickened or made alive. So he said, wait now until you be endued with power from on high, which is what? The baptism in the Holy Ghost, the Holy Spirit power. Jesus went on to tell them, follow me now, I'm going somewhere with this. Jesus went on to tell them, for John truly baptized with water. We talked about that in the opening text. Jesus said, John baptized with water, but he was just my forerunner. But you shall be baptized with the Holy Ghost not many days hence. Please keep in mind now that in John chapter 20, verse 22, where he breathed on them, it was just an impartation or a giving of spiritual life. They had not yet received the baptism of the Holy Spirit. Now here in Acts chapter 1, and we'll see in Acts chapter 2 as we get closer to Pentecost, that Jesus refers to the baptism in the Holy Spirit, which was above and beyond. It was the same Spirit, the same God, but it was an impartation of power then. For John truly baptized, Jesus said, with water, but you shall be baptized with the Holy Ghost not many days hence. Again, making reference to Pentecost. What I want you to see, church, is this. What I want you to see in all of what I just said is Jesus was telling his disciples that they would receive and experience the very same spiritual life, the very same spiritual life, and the very same supernatural power that got him up and that he came out of the grave with. In other words, it wasn't just going to be unique to Jesus. He was really telling them that you're going to get the same thing that got me up. And in Romans chapter 8, verse 11, it says, we as believers, we indeed have the same power. Sometimes we don't really recognize it or really believe it, but the same power that got Jesus up out of the grave, you as a believer, a spirit-filled believer, you have the same power. So Jesus was trying to tell them that you're going to have the same spiritual life and you're going to have the same supernatural power that got me up and that I came out of the grave with. This nugget of truth, church, is absolutely incredible and mind-boggling. How can mortal men like you and I, wretched people before our salvation, Paul says in the book of Ephesians, without a God we were dead. How can we experience the same power? How can that same power indwell us? How can we be quickened in our mortal bodies, in our spirit man, actually, and be made alive like Jesus was when he got up out the grave? Make no mistake about it, it wasn't the same mortal flesh that got up. Oh, God. That's a whole nother message. The nugget of truth. This is absolutely, again, incredible and mind-boggling, but Jesus, though we of ourselves are not worthy, how many feel like you're worthy to be sitting where you are right now? Raise your hand. I know I'm not. I'm not worthy to be in the house. I said with you all a while, just moments ago, when I accepted the Lord as my Savior, December the 14th, 1975, and Lord knows I haven't lived perfectly since then, but even then, I didn't deserve to be placed in the family of God. But God was merciful. This nugget of truth about the promise of spiritual life and supernatural power seemed unbelievable, but it proved to be absolutely true. And it is still true for every spirit-filled believer today. When I graduated from college, from engineering college, I decided that so much for the bicycle, because I couldn't afford a car. So much for the bicycle, so much for walking miles. I was going to go buy myself a car. And I bought myself a Volvo Turbo. And that turbo didn't engage all the time. You had to hit it. And it would move. You know what I really believe, church? Many of us have the power, but we haven't availed ourselves of the power. It is resident on the inside of us, and perhaps it is lying dormant in some ways because we have not acknowledged it, and maybe the affairs of this life have so encumbered us or so held us down and caused us to be so consumed with stuff. But if you will, the way I see it, the Spirit is trying and wanting to come out and wanting to manifest himself, wanting to make a difference, wanting to open up the Red Sea in your life. But because I got too much going on, because I don't have no time to read my Bible. I don't don't have no time to pray. I don't have any time to fast. I don't have any time to come to church, and I'm not going to do this. I'm not going to work in the church. I'm not even going to quiet myself so that I can hear from God. That same spirit I just see wanting to say, let me out. God. So what is your point, preacher? My point is, in essence, Jesus' resurrection represented the beginning of a brand new era of divine life and power, not just physical existence, not just mortality as we know it, not just activity in our limb, not just doing the stuff that humans do. But when Jesus got up from the grave, because he is risen, when Jesus got up from the grave, a new era was ushered in. It was a pivotal point in human history and in biblical history and in the world. It represented divine life and the ushering in of divine life and power for all believers. A better and a new covenant of grace was ushered in. And Hebrews chapter 8 verse 6 tells us that. The Old Testament law was the old covenant. And the Apostle John wrote in John 1:17, for the Old Testament law, that's the Ten Commandments, was given by Moses, but grace and truth, he said, came by Jesus Christ. John chapter 1, verse 17. When Jesus got up, a new era began. The era called the covenant of grace, the dispensation of grace. And he said, grace and truth came by Jesus Christ. That is, what does that mean? It means the full and the complete revelation of the grace of God and the word of God personified by Jesus himself was now on the scene. And Paul said in Galatians chapter 3, verse 13, Christ hath redeemed us from the curse of the law. No longer are we under the jurisdiction of the law as believers. Galatians 3 and 3 again says, Christ has redeemed us. 3 and 13, Christ hath redeemed us from the curse of the law, being made a curse for us. What does that mean? It means that he bore our sins on the grave. That's why the grave clothes represented were symbolic of the sin and the bondage of the world. In Romans chapter 8, verse 2, the Bible says, the law of the spirit of life in Christ Jesus had made me free from the law of sin and death. Once you accept Jesus Christ as your Lord and your personal Savior, you are no longer bound by attempting to have to fulfill the law. That's a curse in itself to have to try to fulfill that. You know why? Because you can't. Nobody was ever able to fulfill that law but Jesus Christ. Romans chapter 6, verse 14, it says, For sin shall not have dominion over you, for you are not under the law, but under grace. That's straight out of the Bible, New Testament. We're not under the law, but under grace, grace and truth. John chapter 14, verse 6, Jesus said, I am the way, the truth, and the life. Jesus said, you want to know what truth is? Here it is right here, speaking of himself. He said, you want to know what life is? Here it is right here. He said, you want to know what the way is? He said, I am the way. What did he tell Who was it? His disciples. In John chapter 14, he said, when he was about to go back to be with the Father, he said, let not your heart be troubled. You believe in God, believe also in me. He said, in my Father's house are many mansions. If it were not so, I would have told you. He said, I go to prepare a place for you, and if I go and prepare a place for you, I will come again to receive you unto myself, that where I am, there you may be also. Thomas said unto him, Lord, we know not whether you're going. Where are you going? You're talking about the way. We don't know where this is. Jesus looked back at doubting Thomas, and he said, I am the way, the truth, and and the life. Come on, bless God, somebody. I am. Jesus said, if you want to know the truth, here it is. If you want to know the way, here it is. If you want to know what life is, here it is. It does not exist outside of me. Let me just pause and tell you, if you're trying to get life, if you're trying to enjoy life, if you're trying to arrive at a state of life without Jesus, you ain't going to get there. No, it cannot happen. Life does not happen outside of Christ. You may have all the money in the world, so to speak. You may have all the niceties of the world, so to speak. You may be enjoying it. Everybody call you got it going on, man or woman. But if you don't have life and truth and the way that comes only through Jesus Christ, you're simply spinning your wheels. Whew. Oh, my God. Jesus said, I'm not saying what I said. Jesus said, I'm the way. Not George Dix, not Passage Family Church. He said, I am the way. And he said, I'm the truth too, by the way. And he wrapped up and said, I'm the life. And he said, I am come that they, those who believe, might have life and might have it more abundantly. John chapter 10, verse 10. See, everything that God had, everything that God and heaven represent and offer is seen in Jesus Christ. When God sent his son here, everything, this is kind of abstract, kind of hard to wrap our minds around, but everything that God has to offer to you or that is represented in heaven was packaged in his son. His son came down to demonstrate and show to the world in John chapter 1, verse 1 and 2, and John chapter 1, verse 14. It tells us that. And now all of that that heaven has is made available through or because of the resurrected life and power of Jesus Christ. I hope you're getting this. What I want you to understand is that there is no success in life. There is no other way to please God. There is no other way to get to him but through his son, Jesus Christ. Everything that God wants to give to you is packaged in his son. The Bible says that everything God has, he has given unto the son in John chapter 3. He says he's given unto the son, John chapter 13, verse 3, and John chapter 3, verse 35. He's given it unto his son. Now, if we want it, we've got to place our faith in who? Jesus Christ. Resurrected life and power, it comes by that. In fact, the Apostle Peter says in 2 Peter, one of my favorite verses in the Bible, in 2 Peter chapter 1, verse 3, it says, his divine power hath given unto us all things that pertain unto life and godliness. His divine power. He died so that you and I would have power, not just be invalids, not be impotent, not be afraid of the devil, not be running behind somebody else or our own flesh. No, he said, his divine power hath given unto us all things that pertain unto life and godliness, whereby are given unto us exceeding great and precious promises, he says. That power is packaged with everything that you need because that power is of Christ, the risen Christ. In Ephesians chapter 3, verse 20, you know the verse. It says in 3:20, now unto him that is able to do, watch the latter part of this verse, the last three or four words of this verse. Now unto him that is able to do exceeding, the him is him, God, right? Now unto him that is able to do exceeding abundantly, above all that we ask or think. Here it is, here it is. According to the power that worketh in us. When Jesus got up from the grave, he said he got up with all power.
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Yeah. 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Praise is what I do. 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

0: 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Let's say it now.
1: You are worthy.
0: Worthy of
1: my praise.
0: Come on, tell him. Lord, you're worthy.
1: You are worthy.
0: Hallelujah.
1: Of

0: yes, you are, Jesus. And because the name of the Lord is a strong tower, we sing it like this. Yes, Jesus. You see, the righteous run it and they are saved when we call them. Jesus. Come on, why are we doing it? Sing it like this.
1: He's my rock.
0: Yes, sir. What else? What else? Yes, you are. He is my deliverer. Come on. Can you tell him if you're trusting?

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0: us without you. 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Breathe it in. 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
1: this is the
0: Jesus. 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
1: This is the air.
0: Yes, Lord. 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
0: Glory. 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

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But the last time I calculated, all is greater than many. So even though many are the afflictions of the righteous, God shall deliver us out of them. 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

Jesus. 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